0: Tell me about Islam. For those who want to learn about and practice Islam, the religion that fully encompasses human nature and the purpose of creation, the program Tell Me About Islam is about to begin.
1: Suhayb ibn Sinan al-Rumi, radiyallahu anhu. The Prophet sallallahu alaihi wasallam said, "This selling has achieved its benefit, Abu Yahya. This selling has achieved its benefit." Despite his name, Suhayb al-Rumi, radiyallahu anhu, was not truly a Roman, but a pure Arab. His father was from Banu Numair and his mother from Banu Tamim. However, he spent many years of his life in the Byzantine Middle East, learning the language and culture, which was Greek and Roman in origin. When he returned to Arabia, he carried with him experiences that would be useful knowledge for the Muslims. 20 years before Rasulullah sallallahu alaihi wasallam began receiving revelations, a tribal chief named Sinan ibn Malik al-Numairi was ruling Al-Uballa, which was an important city in southern Iraq. Their area was controlled at that time by the Sassanid Persians, and Sinan, being an Arab, was ruling as governor for the emperor at that time, Shah Khusro. The most beloved son of Sinan was a boy named Suhayb. Suhayb, radiallahu anhu, had fair skin, blonde hair, and an active, intelligent personality. He was a very joyful child, full of light, and he brought a great deal of happiness to his father, who was often burdened by the difficulties of governing. One day, Suhayb's mother left for a short vacation to a village in central Iraq. She took her son with her. Allah subhanahu wa ta'ala had written for them an incident that would change their lives forever. A company of Byzantine cavalry raided this particular village, killed its menfolk, robbed its treasury, and captured all the children. Suhayb radiallahu anhu was among the captives. Taken away from his mother and everything familiar, he was sold in the slave market in Byzantium. Suhayb had to serve many masters, like thousands of other slaves in Byzantium. Due to his low status, Suhayb had no privacy, and he was not able to make his own choices in life. Being intelligent, however, he took the opportunity to learn all about Byzantine society, and to know it from the inside. By that time in history, the Byzantine Empire had become corrupt. There was a great deal of injustice and unfairness in every aspect of life. Many people, especially those from the ruling class, did not take their Christian religion seriously, and they used to violate many of its values. He witnessed life in the palaces with his own eyes, which was full of backbiting and plotting, and he heard with his own ears the injustice and wickedness of the nobles. He hated their way of life. He used to tell himself, "A society like this can only be purified by a flood like that of Noah, alayhi salam." While in Byzantium, Suhayb nearly forgot his Arabic language. He never spent any time with Arabs and was raised in the Byzantine province of Anatolia, modern-day Turkey, among people who spoke Greek. But he never forgot his roots among the Arabs. Escape to freedom. Suhayb radiallahu anhu longed for the day he could escape. He yearned to be free and to rejoin his people. One day, he heard a Christian priest telling one of his masters, "I believe we are close to the time when a prophet will appear in Mecca, in Arabia. He will affirm the message of Jesus, son of Mary, and he will lead people from darkness into light." Suhayb listened carefully and wondered to himself if this coming prophet might change the way of life of the Byzantines to a much more godly and better one. When the opportunity finally came, Suhayb ran away from his masters and headed for Mecca, in the land of the Arabs, where the prophet was expected to appear. When he arrived there and settled in the village, the Arabs began to call him Suhayb al-Rumi, the Roman, because of his foreign accent and his red hair. As a foreigner, Suhayb needed someone to do business with in Mecca. He became partners with one of the leading traders of the city and carried out business which earned him a great deal of money. His hard work and his gift of working well with people helped him to have a prosperous business. Nevertheless, Suhayb's business activities did not make him forget the comments of that Christian priest. He used to wonder when that prophet would reveal himself. Sadly, Suhaib saw in Mecca many of the same injustices he had experienced among the Byzantines. He felt that the whole world needed a change. Finding the truth. One day, Suhaib radiallahu anh was returning to Mecca with one of his caravans when he was told by someone that Muhammad ibn Abdullah was telling people that he was sent by Allah and that he had started calling people to believe in one God, urging fairness and goodness and warning against evil. Muhammad sallallahu alaihi wasallam was telling the Arabs to leave their old ways and their old pagan religion. Suhaib commented, "Isn't he the only one that is called Al-Amin, the honest?" "Yes," was the reply. "Everyone knew about the honesty of Muhammad." "Where is he now?" asked Suhaib. He was told that the Prophet could be found in the house of Al-Arqam, Ibn Abi Al-Arqam, near the hill of Safa. "But watch out that no one of Quraysh notices you," they warned, "because if they see you, they will do bad things to you. You are only a foreigner with no clan to protect you." Suhaib went cautiously to the house of Arqam. When he arrived there, he found Ammar ibn Yasir at the door. Since he already knew him, he went up to him with some hesitation and said, "What are you doing here, Ammar?" "You too should be asked that," replied Ammar. "I want to see that man and hear what he says," said Suhaib. "Me too," said Ammar. "So let's enter together with the blessing of Allah," replied Suhaib. Suhaib and Ammar ibn Yasir went in to see Rasulullah and listened to what he said. The light of his presence awakened their faith, and they felt as if they had found what they had always been looking for. Without waiting another day, they took his hand and testified that there is no God but Allah, and that Muhammad sallallahu alaihi wasallam is his slave and messenger. They spent the whole day with him, learning from him and enjoying his company. At last, when night came and the regular noises of the day calmed down, they left, hiding in the dark, each one carrying in his chest enough light to enlighten the whole world. Suhaib radiallahu anh endured his share of torture along with dozens of other Muslims. Because he was a foreigner, he had an especially hard time, but he withstood the tortures and insults and refused to leave the faith he had found at last. He knew from the teachings of his beloved Prophet that the road to heaven is surrounded by hateful things. Suhaib radiallahu anh suffered this hard life for many years. Yet, Suhaib kept making money. He was a very good businessman, and if he couldn't make money with the Quraysh, he would do business with travelers or with the Syrians or Jews. He became very rich. The best exchange. When Rasulullah sallallahu alaihi wasallam at last gave permission for the Meccan Muslims to emigrate to Medina, Suhaib radiallahu anh decided to accompany the Prophet sallallahu alaihi wasallam and Abu Bakr radiallahu anh on their trip. But the men of Quraysh figured out his decision to go and stopped him. They assigned guards to watch Suhaib so that he might not run away, taking with him all the gold and wealth he had earned in trade. After Rasulullah made the hijrah with Abu Bakr, Suhaib kept waiting for an opportunity to join them, but it was all in vain. He couldn't go anywhere without being watched, so Suhaib had no choice but to use a trick. One cold night, Suhaib repeatedly went out of his house as if he had to go to the bathroom. He hardly came in that he went back once more. The guards said to each other with a laugh, "Don't worry, Lat and Uzza have kept him busy with his stomach, so he won't get far." And with that, they all went to sleep. Suhaib radiallahu anh then slipped away and headed for Medina. Soon after he was gone, the guards woke up and realized he had escaped. They raced their horses until they caught up with him. When Suhaib heard the thunder of hooves, he climbed up a hill, took his arrows out of their quiver, strung his bow, and waited. When they caught up with him and stopped their horses just out of range of his arrows, he said to them, "O Quraysh, you know I am among the best and most accurate archers. By Allah, you will not reach me before I kill one of you with one arrow I shoot. Then I will strike you with my sword for as long as I can. Keep it in my hand." One of them replied, "By God, we will not let you and your gold go. When you came to Mecca, you were just a homeless wretch. It was there in our city where you got your riches." "That is true. So if I leave you my money, said Suhaib. Would you let me go?
2: Yes, they answered without any hesitation.
1: So Suhaib radiallahu anh told them where he had hidden the money in his house. Some of them went back and found the money. They took it, returned, and allowed him to go.
2: Suhaib radiallahu anh rushed to Medina, escaping with nothing except his faith. He didn't feel sorry giving up the gold he had spent his life gathering. Each time he felt exhausted from the trip, he remembered he was going to Rasulullah sallallahu alaihi wasallam. When he thought of this, he felt his energy coming back, and he went on through the desert. When he reached the village of Quba, the Prophet sallallahu alaihi wasallam saw him coming. He was very pleased and said to Suhaib, who was also known as Abu Yahya, "The selling has achieved its benefit, Abu Yahya. The selling has achieved its benefit." Suhaib radiallahu anh beamed with happiness and exclaimed, "By Allah, no one got here before me with the news. None but Jibril alayhi salam could have told you." The selling of Suhaib radiallahu anh had indeed achieved its purpose and benefit. It was approved by a revelation from Allah subhanahu wa ta'ala. Jibril alayhi salam witnessed it, and the following verse descended about Suhaib radiallahu anh. "And of mankind is he who would sell himself, seeking the pleasure of Allah, and Allah has compassion on his slaves." Surah Al-Baqarah, verse 207. May Suhaib ibn Sinan al-Rumi radiallahu anh have bought himself the Jannah when he left Mecca, and may he rest with the mercy of his Lord. Ameen.
0: That's it for Tell Me About Islam today. We look forward to you joining us again for the next program.

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Are you ready to learn about Islam? 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

0: Tell me about Islam. For those who want to learn about and practice Islam, the religion that fully encompasses human nature and the purpose of creation, the program Tell Me About Islam is about to begin.
1: Thumama ibn Athal, radiyallahu anh. The Prophet Muhammad sallallahu alayhi wasallam said, "This is a man who at the beginning of the day ate with an unbeliever's stomach, and at the end of the day with the Muslims." In the sixth year of the Hijrah, Rasulullah sallallahu alayhi wasallam began to extend the call to Islam beyond Mecca and Medina. He sent 8 letters to Arab chiefs and foreign kings, inviting them to Islam. One of these rulers was Thumama ibn Athal al-Hanafiyya. Thumama was one of the most powerful rulers in those days. He was a noble from among the greatest nobles of the Banu Hanifa tribe and a chief of Al-Yamama. He commanded the loyalty of many people. The people of Yamama were economically powerful because they produced excess grain. After the people had taken what they needed, there was still more to be sold. They were the chief suppliers of grain in Mecca, and the Meccans depended upon them for a steady supply of food, because they themselves had no land that could be cultivated. Thumama ibn Athal was a prominent grain merchant, and he had very strong contacts with the traders of Mecca. When Thumama received the Prophet sallallahu alaihi wasallam's letter of invitation, he took it with contempt and rejected it. He refused to listen to this invitation to truth and goodness. Not only did he refuse to listen to the beautiful message of Islam, he even began to formulate a way to strike out against the Muslims. One day, Thumama captured Ala ibn Abdullah Hadrami, radiallahu anh, a well-known companion of Rasulullah, who happened to be passing through the region. Thumama was bent on killing Ala. But by the grace of Allah, Thumama's uncle, Amir, who was a good-natured person, came to the rescue and prevented the execution. Ala later described the event to Rasulullah sallallahu alaihi wasallam, who prayed for the welfare of Amir and said about Thumama, "O Allah, put Thumama under my control." Not long after that, Thumama ibn Athal decided to make Umrah. He left Al-Yamama and headed for Mecca, intending to make tawaf around the Kaaba and to make sacrifices to its idols. The gentle imprisonment. When Thumama had reached a place near Medina on his way to Mecca, something happened that he was not expecting. A troop of Muslim warriors was patrolling the outlying areas out of fear that some stranger might cause trouble. This troop captured Thumama without knowing who he was, took him back to Medina, and tied him to one of the columns of the Masjid An-Nabawi, waiting for Rasulullah sallallahu alaihi wasallam himself to decide what should be done with him. When Rasulullah sallallahu alaihi wasallam came into the masjid, he saw Thumama tied to the column and said quietly to his guards, "Do you know whom you have captured?" "No, we don't, Rasulullah," they replied. He said, "This is the chief Thumama ibn Athal al-Hanafi, so treat him well." The Prophet sallallahu alaihi wasallam went back home and asked for all the food they had to be sent to Thumama. Then he ordered his she-camel to be milked for Thumama twice a day. All this happened before Rasulullah had even gone to speak to Thumama. Rasulullah came to Thumama, who was still tied to the pillar inside the masjid, hoping to encourage him to become Muslim. "What do you have to say, Thumama?" he asked. Thumama replied, "O Muhammad, if you kill me, you kill one whose blood must be paid for. If you want a ransom, ask what you like." The Prophet left Thumama 2 more days just as he was, but he continued to be politely taken care of, having his food and milk served to him. During this time, he observed and heard everything that went on in the Masjid An-Nabawi. Finally, Rasulullah came back to him and said, "What do you say, Thumama?" Thumama replied, "Enough, Muhammad. If you kill me, you kill one whose blood must be paid for. If you want a ransom, ask what you like." The Prophet left him till the next day, then came to him asking, "What do you say, Thumama?" And Thumama repeated the same reply. So Rasulullah turned to his companions and said, "Set him free." And they did. Thumama left the Masjid al-Nabawi and rode until he reached al-Baqi, a place that later became a cemetery for many of the Sahaba. This place had a well, so he knelt his camel down, washed himself, and returned back to the Masjid. When he got there, he stood before a group of Muslims and said, "I witness that there is no God but Allah, and I witness that Muhammad is his messenger." Then he said to Rasulullah, "O Muhammad, by God, there was never on this earth a face more detestable than yours. Now yours is the dearest face of all to me. By Allah, earlier than this moment, no way, no deen was as abominable as this Islam. But now, no way is better than this way. By Allah, I hated no town as much as Medina. But now the city appears to me the most beautiful on earth. O Messenger of Allah, I left my land intending to perform Umrah. Now this has happened in the course of my journey, and Allah has blessed me with the faith of Islam. Can I now perform the Umrah?" Rasulullah sallallahu alaihi wasallam replied, "If there is no danger to your life in Mecca, go ahead and perform your Umrah. But it must be in accord with the way of Allah, not that of the idol worshippers." Then he taught Thumama how to perform Umrah in the correct way. Thumama radiallahu anhu was relieved and said, "By Allah, I am putting myself, my sword, and whoever is with me at your service and at the service of your religion." Then he bade farewell to Rasulullah sallallahu alaihi wasallam and the Muslims and left to fulfill his intention. When he reached the valley of Mecca, he began shouting with his great resonant voice, the Talbiyah, as taught by Rasulullah. "Labbaik, Allahumma labbaik. Here I am at your command, O Allah. Here I am, no partner have you. Here I am, praise, blessings, and all power on earth belong to you. No partner have you." Thus, Thumama radiallahu anh was the first Muslim on earth who ever entered Mecca making the Talbiyah. The Quraysh heard the sound of the Talbiyah and stopped what they were doing. They were both angry and alarmed. Holding their swords, they went towards the voice, intending to punish whoever dared to challenge them. When the people reached him, Thumama raised his voice higher with the Talbiyah and looked at them with pride. A young man from the Quraysh was about to shoot him with an arrow when the others grabbed his hand and said, "Curse you, don't you know who he is? He's Thumama ibn Athal, chief of Yamama. By God, if you hurt him, his people will cut out our supplies and starve us to death." After placing their swords back into their scabbards, the people came to Thumama. They said, "What is wrong with you, Thumama? Have you abandoned your religion, the religion of your forefathers?" "Nothing is wrong with me," replied Thumama. "I have found the best religion, the religion of Muhammad." Then he added, "I swear to you by the Lord of the Kaaba, that after my return to Yamama, no grain of wheat or any of our other goods shall reach you before you all follow Muhammad." Thumama radiallahu anh performed Umrah under the watchful eyes of the Quraysh, just as Rasulullah sallallahu alaihi wasallam had instructed him. He made sacrifice, dedicating it to Allah subhanahu wa ta'ala, not to the idols. When Thumama radiallahu anh returned home, he ordered his people to keep all supplies from the Quraysh. They obeyed and kept all their goods from the people of Mecca. This boycott gradually began to hurt the Quraysh. They started having severe food shortages. Hunger became so intense that some of the Quraysh feared they would die. They finally had no choice but to write to the Prophet saying, "You had always been well known for maintaining the bonds of kinship and urging others to do so. Now you have cut the bonds of kinship. You have killed the fathers with swords and let the sons die from hunger. Thumama ibn Athal has kept all provisions from us. He has heard us. Cannot grain be supplied from Yamama?" These were the same Quraysh who had tortured, beaten, and tried to starve the Muslims. They were the same ones who had tried to kill Rasulullah sallallahu alaihi wasallam and his companions. And Rasulullah sallallahu alaihi wasallam had not stopped the grain or asked the Thumama to stop it.

0: to Ma'mur radiallahu anh had done that all on his own. The Prophet sallallahu alaihi wasallam could easily have left the boycott in place and taken revenge on the Meccans, but that was not his nature, for Allah subhanahu wa ta'ala had created him different from other humans. He was the most merciful of all creation. Rasulullah sallallahu alaihi wasallam wrote to Thumama radiallahu anhu, telling him to resume trade with Mecca, and Thumama immediately restored supplies to their usual amount. May Allah subhanahu wa ta'ala raise Thumama radiallahu anhu in Jannah and reward him for his support of the Prophet sallallahu alaihi wasallam. Ameen.
1: That's it for Tell Me About Islam today. We look forward to you joining us again for the next program.